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1: With SRN News, I'm Keith Peters in Washington. A federal judge is rejecting the Justice Department's attempt to get names of 2020 election workers in Fulton County, Georgia.
2: The Justice Department in April obtained a grand jury subpoena seeking the names and personal contact information of county employees and volunteer poll workers. The county argued the subpoena was overly broad and meant to target and harass President Donald Trump's opponents. In its ruling Tuesday, U.S. District Judge William Ray called the subpoena unreasonable. I'm Lisa Dwyer.
1: On Wall Street, a down day as the Dow Jones Industrial Average dropped 130 points. The NASDAQ Composite Index lower by 302, with the S&P 500 declining by 33 points. 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
10: He discovered that work is meaningless, pleasure is futile, and death is certain. 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But when you look vertically, it gives you a whole new perspective. And in the final chapter of Ecclesiastes 12, Solomon said, "Therefore, my advice to you is simply this: remember your Creator. Remember God in the days of your youth, before the days of trouble come and the years approach when you say, 'I find no pleasure in them.'"
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13: Jesus said, "This is the will of my Father, that everyone who beholds the Son and believes in him will have eternal life." 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Jesus, save me. 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I will follow you, Jesus. If you would like prayer, you're welcome to call 267-367-LOVE, 267-367-LOVE.
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2: In 1987, standing at the Berlin Wall, President Ronald Reagan issued a challenge heard around the world.
4: Mr. Gorbachev, tear down this wall.
2: The wall stood as a symbol of oppression, dividing families and freedom itself. Many believed it would stand forever. His critics dismissed Reagan's words as unrealistic and even provocative. But 2 years later, that wall fell and the Cold War ended shortly after. Reagan believed that strength, clarity, and moral confidence could change history. And on that day, he was unafraid to stand for those beliefs. A reminder of the power of a person's convictions.
5: The lawn, because I kill it every time. Okay? How am I supposed to honor the Lord with... How am I supposed to do that? I'm going to ask you to turn in your Bibles quickly to the right, to the prophet, the Italian prophet, Malachi, also known as Malachi. Malachi chapter 3, verse 6. Here's the second thing we invest in. We invest in honoring God. Here's the second one. Read with me verse 6. Says, "For I, the Lord, do not change." Praise God. Gets better. "Therefore, O children of Jacob, you are not consumed." That's the grace of God. "From the days of your fathers, you have turned aside from my statutes and have not kept them. Return to me, and I will return to you, says the Lord of hosts. But you say, how shall we return? Will a man rob God? Yet you are robbing me. But you say, how have we robbed you? In your tithes and contributions, you are cursed with a curse, for you are robbing me, the whole nation of you. Bring the full tithes into the storehouse, that there may be food in my house. And thereby," here's the key part, "put me to the test, says the Lord of hosts, if I will not open the windows of heaven for you and pour down for you a blessing until there is no more need. I will rebuke the devourer for you so that it will not destroy the fruits of your soil, and your vine in the field shall not fail to bear, says the Lord of hosts. Then all nations will call you blessed, for you will be a land of delight, says the Lord of hosts." Here's the second way to invest your heart and treasure. Invest in testing God. Invest in testing a God. Now, this passage, I believe, and has been a foundational passage in how our personal family has honored God. Now, some of you might be thinking, well, Pastor, this is in the Old Testament. This is in the Old Testament. Have you been doing your research? Don't you know that this is the Old Testament? What are we supposed to do now as Christians in the New Testament? Those were for the Jews. Is there a difference between this? Well, I would say it's a very good observation. The word tithe in the Hebrew is literally the tenth, the tenth. I'll say this, it's not explicitly taught in the New Testament. That would be a good observation for students of God's word. So where do we get our theology of how we're supposed to test God now in the New Testament? Well, I'm going to read a passage to you, two of them actually, one from 1 Corinthians 9. This is where Paul is talking about how the Lord had spoken, Jesus had, about how those who worked for the purpose of the gospel were to receive their, you might call, salary or a provision through the gospel. He says this, notice what he uses as his basis. "Do you not know that those who are employed in the temple service get their food from the temple, and those who serve at the altar share in the sacrificial offerings? In the same way, the Lord commanded that those who proclaim the gospel should get their living by the gospel." Notice that it says, "in the same way." I believe that Paul provides us here with the basis for supporting ministers of the gospel. I will say this, I am a minister of the gospel, which can make this awkward to talk about a bit, but I preach God's word no matter how it makes me feel. But I've also been on the other side of that. In fact, most of my earning years, if you will, were spent at UPS when we were giving

0: good, practical insight from Pastor Greg Laurie. On today's edition of A New Beginning, he's bringing us a message called The Refreshing Power of the Spirit-Filled Life, part of his new series titled Refresh. Now, we want to pause for just a moment and mention that this power from the Holy Spirit is available to believers. It's available to those who've entered into a relationship with the Lord. Pastor Greg has a further word to share about that.
1: So as you've been listening today, maybe you've thought to yourself, man, I wish I had this relationship with God that is being talked about. Well, you can. He's only a prayer away. You see, becoming a Christian, it doesn't take years. It doesn't take months. It doesn't take weeks. It doesn't even take hours. It can happen in a moment. That's how it happened for me. I just heard the gospel, and all of a sudden I realized this is all true. And maybe you've realized that as well. Let me ask you, would you like Jesus Christ to come into your life? Would you like him to forgive you of your sin? Would you like this relationship with God we've been talking about today? If so, why don't you just pray a simple prayer with me? Say this to God, Lord Jesus, I know that I'm a sinner, but I know that you're the Savior who died on the cross for my sin and rose again from the dead. Jesus, I turn from my sin and I choose to follow you from this moment forward as my Savior and Lord, as my God.

0: 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Well, some doubt it and some flat out deny it. But in Matthew's gospel, the truth stands front and center. 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

0: Happens at Trump speed with quick changes, abrupt endings, and endless pushback. It's a lot. 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
0: In 1987, standing at the Berlin Wall, President Ronald Reagan issued a challenge heard around the world.
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0: The wall stood as a symbol of oppression, dividing families and freedom itself. Many believed it would stand forever. His critics dismissed Reagan's words as unrealistic and even provocative. But 2 years later, that wall fell, and the Cold War ended shortly after. Reagan believed that strength, clarity, and moral confidence could change history. And on that day, he was unafraid to stand for those beliefs. A reminder of the power of a person's convictions.
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7: Well, I have to admit, I'm a little bit jealous today. I'm a little bit jealous of my next guest because I've had the privilege of being in Washington, D.C. just twice in my life, and it's been over the last 2 years. And I did not get to go and participate in the Great American State Fair, but this guest did. So I want to welcome today Kim Troby. She is, she's a spokesperson for Focus on the Family and a marketing director for their marriage ministry. 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
8: Hi, Doyle. 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
7: 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But what I understand is that you and your husband, Gary, went to D.C. for the Great American State Fair. Is that correct?
8: 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And so my husband and I decided to go and spend some PTO and be there on the 4th of July to celebrate the 250th